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2: Welcome back to Never Miss a Beat. Up to Maya J. Hey, listen, I want to ask you a question. When life doesn't go the way you planned, can you still trust the Lord? Proverbs chapter 3 verse 5 reminds us, trust in the Lord with all your heart and lean not on your own understanding. So what does trusting God look like for you today? Is there something you need to place in His hands and simply say, Lord, I trust you? I know I have a lot of things that I could put in His hands. I want to just take control off of it and give Him full control. So just make sure you take a moment. Know that God is faithful even when we can't see it. All right, we got some more great music on the way right here on Never Miss a Beat. I'm Tamaya J.
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0: wish I had a witness tonight. 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What did he see?
1: He saw the best.
0: I can't get no help up in here. 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Said you would never amount to anything. Said that you would never end up being anywhere. But my

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2: 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Here in the quiet part of the morning, when even a familiar song can feel brand new. Thanks for spending this time with me. We'll keep the praise coming and give you a steady place to land as the night rolls on.

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2: 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Later this hour, Black Health Now has a segment called Backup, and Dorinda Clark Cole will bring the celebration. 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
2: 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Sometimes gratitude is quiet. Sometimes it's just recognizing that you made it through another day. 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
2: CeCe Winans with the live version of Believe For It. 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The morning may still be dark outside, but you can move into the day without carrying every worry from yesterday. We've still got more music before our time together wraps up.

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0: In the choir stand. Where is that? 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Where it at?
1: In the choir stand. Where
0: it
1: at?
0: Hey! Eddie, I want to go back to that. 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

0: 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Probably been there since Tuesday, but I named it the Gut Buster 5000 and I ate the whole thing standing in the parking lot. 3 hours later, face down on my own couch, sweating like I ran a 5K that I didn't sign up for. My wife walks in and says,
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0: It is so. Amen. Now, when we pray, we want to end that with a declaration, a decree. So I'm speaking for all of you listening, starting here, starting now. The things that hurt you in the past won't control your future. Starting now, this is a new day. This is your exodus. You are officially released. Now sing it for me, Leandria.
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2: 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And on 526, 29 minutes west Ashley to Mount Pleasant. 972-1152.
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0: Brother Chance and praise him. Clap your hands right there, y'all. Come on. Look at your neighbor and say, he brought me from a mighty long way.
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1: Romans the 8th chapter, verse number 28 declares that all things work together for the good of them who love God and to them that are called according to his purpose. Tonight we got a simple message for you. Come on, ECC, say it.

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1: No, this will not be
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0: There's life after this is over.
1: So live through it.
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1: 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Ha! Let's go! Let's go! Rough Boys, Uncle Doc, McKenzie, Minister Leroy, R7, Jesse.

0: 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I'm asking.
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3: 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And on 526, 29 minutes west Ashley to Mount Pleasant. 972-1152.
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Good morning to you. It's more music coming your way. Matter of fact, stick and stay. Don't touch that dial. We're at Heaven 100.1, your Holy City Inspirations.

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By now, y'all know who I am and how I do it. When I'm in the gospel kitchen, I'm cooking it up. We're at Heaven 100.1, your Holy City Inspiration Station.

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2: 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Stall at Ashley Phosphate, North Charleston. 23-minute drive on I-26, Somerville to downtown. And on 526, 29 minutes west Ashley to Mount Pleasant. 972-1152.

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0: Greetings from Emmanuel Baptist Church, located at 106 Boone Street in Somerville, South Carolina, where the pastor is John T. Miller. 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
1: 2 Timothy, the 4th chapter, verses 1 through 4. And I am going to be reading from the New King James Version. And I'm asking you to follow me as we read God's word. Listen what Paul says to Timothy once again, 2 Timothy, the 4th chapter, verses 1 through 4. He says this. He says, I charge you, therefore, before God and the Lord Jesus Christ, who will judge the living and the dead at his appearing and his kingdom. Listen what he said to Timothy. He said, preach the word. He says, be ready in season and out of season. He said, convince, rebuke, exhort with all longsuffering and teaching. Verse number 3, he says, for the time will come when they will not endure sound doctrine. Somebody say sound doctrine. He says, but according to their own desires, because they have itching ears, they will heap up for themselves teachers. And listen what he said in verse number 4. He says, and they will turn their ears away from the truth and be turned aside to fables. The word of God for the people of God. And I want to talk to you this morning from the subject, sound doctrine never expires. Sound doctrine never expires. And I don't have a subtopic for you today, but I want you to just let that marinate. Sound doctrine never expires. Listen now, I want to first define what sound doctrine is. Sound doctrine is the genuine teaching and preaching of the sacred scriptures and biblical principles and precepts. I believe that it was Mr. Bobby Jameson, that the author of the book Sound Doctrine, he said, and I quote, scripture is for sound doctrine, and sound doctrine is for real life, and real life is for true church growth. Listen, my beloved people of God, sound doctrine is what established and maintained the early church. Sound doctrine is what brought 3,000 souls to Christ on the day of Pentecost. Sound doctrine is what empowers us to cast out demons and devils in the name of Jesus. Am I right about it? Sound doctrine is what empowers the true church of today. And lastly, sound doctrine is what will keep us until the Lord returns for his church. I stopped by this morning to tell you that, listen now, sound doctrine never expires. Listen to me carefully now. There are two types of pressures that we face in today's church. And these two type

0: Oppressors, what they're doing is they're trying to push us away from sound doctrine. We have the pressure from the outside, which is the world. And then we have the pressure from the inside of the church. And most of the time, the things that are coming from inside of the church, it's coming from people that are in the church, but the church is not in them. Amen. I wonder if I got a witness in the house. See, listen now. Outside the church, we must practice to speak the truth in love, despite the consequences. And the reason why we do this is because we love people. And that we should speak the truth of God's word to them simply because we know that their souls are lost and they need to be found. And inside the church, we must also practice to speak the truth in love despite the consequences. But since inside the church, everyone thinks that they have the truth, the consequences is different. The consequences is friction, it's division, it's arguments, and it stains on the church. And you say, well, Pastor Miller, why does this happen? Well, this happens because everyone wants to give their own private interpretation of the scriptures. Oh, hallelujah, somebody. I wish I had a witness. I wish I had some Bible readers. I wish I had some people that really dig into God's word. Yeah, everybody wants to give their own private interpretation of scriptures. And that's why we have so many division and conflicts in the church. But listen now, but according to 2 Peter chapter 1, verse 20 and 21. The Apostle Peter said, listen now, he says that no prophecy of the scripture is of any private interpretation. He says, for the prophecy came not in old time by the will of man, but he says, but holy men of God spoke as they were moved by the Holy Ghost. And not only that, but Isaiah even tried to help us to understand, don't do this. In other words, don't try to create your own interpretation when it comes to God's word. Amen. Isaiah said in chapter 28, verses 9 through 11, he says this, he says, whom shall he teach knowledge? And whom shall he make to understand doctrine? He says, them that are weaned from the milk and drawn from the breast. He says, for precept must be upon precept. Precept upon precept, line upon line. He says, here a little and there a little. He says, for with stammering lips and another tongue will he speak to his people. He said, Pastor Miller, I don't understand that. Well, in other words, what I'm trying to tell you is this. The Lord interprets himself in the scriptures. Yes. Y'all got that?
1: Yes, absolutely.
0: The Lord interprets himself in the scriptures so that no one would err. And see, error only comes when we refuse to accept sound doctrine.
1: Amen.
0: Oh, hallelujah, somebody. Can I just visit the text just for a minute? Listen now, in today's text, the itching ear is a phrase that the Apostle Paul used to describe those who no longer wanted the pure and simple truth of God's word, which is sound doctrine. Instead, they wanted novelty. They wanted performance. And they also wanted entertainment. Don't that sound familiar?
1: Yes, sir.
0: Oh, hallelujah, somebody. Listen now, in the previous chapter 3, Paul described the false teachers who were harassing the church in Ephesus of which Timothy was pastoring. And here in today's text, he turns the table and he highlights the audience that were attracted to those false teachers. And Yahweh sent me to tell you all that, listen, the itching ear audience of Paul's day and time are dead. But the evil spirits that was driving and leading them are still living today. Amen. Oh, hallelujah, somebody. You said, well, Pastor Miller, what are you saying? In other words, them same spirits, they just moved into different bodies. Oh, hallelujah, somebody. So I stopped by to tell you today, listen, McCoy, don't cave in to the itch. Oh, hallelujah, somebody. Why, Pastor Miller? Simply because sound doctrine never expires. In today's text, listen, the Apostle Paul, he underscores the importance of his command to Timothy by calling on God the Father and Jesus the Son to be witnesses to it. And also he reminds Timothy that Jesus will return in judgment. See, Paul's charge to Timothy was to preach the infallible words of God in spite of the itching ear crowd. And see, church, listen, the foundation of all ministry and churches should be God's word. Amen. Preaching God's truth is a sacred and demanding task, which requires now perseverance and also courage. And Paul told Timothy, he says, now be ready, which means Timothy would have to take a stand for the word of God and also be alert at all times to his responsibilities, even when it was not convenient. Hallelujah, somebody. Also, with preaching the word, the text leads us to believe that patience and instructions are two necessary components of an effective ministry. See, listen now, true spiritual growth only occurs over a period of time through consistent teaching and application of God's word. This is why the Apostle Paul tells his spiritual son that he would need to stay focused and ready to preach God's word at all times. Because sound teaching and preaching is essential for spiritual maturity. But as the Apostle Paul points out in the text, that it will not always be tolerated from some in the church. He said that there will come a time when people will seek out teachers and preachers to tell them what they want to hear and what makes them feel real good. Y'all ain't gonna help me in this house. Listen now, the text tells us that people will turn their ears to avoid truth, which means now they will turn deaf ears to messages such as holy living. In other words, they don't want to hear no preaching about holy living. They don't want to hear no preaching about sin and its consequences. They don't want to hear no preaching about deliverance from sin. And most of all, now we see this in somewhat all of the churches. Hallelujah. Well, let me take that back. In some of the churches, we see it now, where they don't want to hear no preaching against homosexuality. Am I in the right house? They don't want to hear no preaching about lesbianism. Am I in the right house? They don't want to hear no preaching about sanctification. They don't want to hear no preaching about the sin of fornication or adultery. Oh, hallelujah, somebody. When you start preaching about things like that,

then people begin to excuse themselves. Y'all ain't gonna help me in this house. Why? Because we have locked into this acceptance gospel to where we want to receive and accept everybody. In other words, what they will say that, well, listen, I ain't no judge. I'm not going to judge you. God will do the judging. All I'm going to do is love on you. Well, listen, you don't have to judge them, because the word of God has already done that.

0: Lord offends you, then you got to straighten up. Because the word don't only apply to you, but it applies to me. And there is no big sin or little sin. The Bible, now listen, God didn't put sin on a scale and say that, well, this sin is weighs more than the next, and that sin weighs less than this. No! God said that the wages of sin is, but the gift of God is it. I don't know about you, but I'd rather receive a gift than to deal with the wages of sin. I wish I had a witness in this house. Yeah, so they don't want to hear those messages. They don't want you to preach about no more the baptism of the Holy Ghost. Yeah, they think that that's a, well, you don't have to, it don't take all of that. We don't need to get around the altar no more and say, Jesus, Jesus, Jesus, Jesus, Jesus, Jesus. We don't need all of that. See, the old folks just didn't understand. So all you got to do is stand properly and say, I believe in Jesus. I believe that he died. And I believe that God raised him from the dead. And I'm saved now. And then you go right back to picking up your bottle of Bumpy, picking up your rum 51, 151. You go right back in the club, dropping it like it's hot. Backing it up. I'll push somebody and say, the devil is a liar, the devil is a liar. You need to come back around this altar and get on your knees and begin to call out to the name of Jesus.
1: Yes, yes. That's good. Yes, yes.
0: Hallelujah.
1: Oh God.
0: Yeah, we done watered this thing down so much, deacons.
1: Jesus. Good teaching.
0: Yeah, you can come on in here.
1: Good.
0: Don't worry about how you living. You just come on in the church. Put your name on the roll. Churches have turned into social clubs.
1: Jesus. Hallelujah.
0: Nobody getting delivered. Nobody getting set free. We're just coming together on Sunday to have a good time, and that's it. Everybody jumping, everybody dancing, everybody shaking, and it almost like you just left the club Saturday night.
1: Jesus.
2: Wow, see that.
0: And then you went to the Sunday morning club.
2: Wow, see that. That's true.
0: Y'all ain't gonna help me in this house. Touch somebody real quick and say, sound doctrine never expires. My mama used to always say, son, you can't straddle the fence. So you have one leg out and one leg in? She says, God don't want that.

She said, son, either you're all in or you're all out. I wonder if I got some all-in believers in the house. Oh, if you're an all-in believer, give your neighbor a high five and say, neighbor, I'm all in. Oh, hallelujah. Hallelujah. Mother Myers know what I'm talking about. I see her back there. Jesus. I was a little boy. Bishop Myers and Mother Myers, they would get us around that altar. And they said, son, just call Jesus. Just Jesus, Jesus, Jesus, Jesus. And I couldn't understand why they had me doing that. But when I got in the Word, the Bible says in Romans, the 10th chapter, around the 13th verse, it says, whosoever. I don't know about you, but I'm a whosoever. It says, whosoever shall call on the name of the Lord, they shall be. So Mother Myers and Bishop Myers, they had us calling on the name of Jesus. Why? Because they know that if we keep calling him. Yes, yes, yes, yes. My Lord, my Lord. If we keep calling him, he'll show up. I remember there was an old song that said, Jesus is on the main line. In other words, you'd never get a busy signal. Because when you call Jesus up and just tell him what you want, I'll push somebody and say, he'll answer. Oh, hallelujah. Ah, let me go now. Y'all holding me. Y'all holding me. Sit down a minute. Let me get out of here. So, yeah. Stay away from those messages about the wrath of God. And stay away from messages that the love of money is the root of all evil. They stay away from messages about the enlargement of hell. And see, listen, these people only have ears that want to be scratched by words in keeping with their evil desires. And they will try every which way they can to corrupt a good pastor. Hallelujah, somebody. Yeah. There's been some so-called churches that have corrupt some pastors. And they use enticing devices. The number one device they'll use is money. Oh, brother pastor, if you don't preach on this, if you don't preach on that, we're going to raise your salary. Y'all ain't going to help me in this house. The other device they use is famous platforms. Yeah, pastor, we're going to get you on social media. Oh, we're going to get you the likes and loves and shares. And yeah, we're going to build you up. But now let me tell you, you can't preach on certain things. Because you ain't going to get no likes if you preach on sin. Y'all ain't going to hurt me. Y'all ain't going to help me in here. That's all right. And then they use fortune. That's right. Yeah. Oh, pastor, you know that same Bentley you say you wanted? Yeah, I sat down with the deacons the other day, and we're looking at the church budget. And we're going to get you that Bentley. But, pastor, you got to stay off of adultery now.

0: Because, Pastor, you getting some of them deacon mad with you because they got some girlfriends.
1: Not in the church.
0: Hallelujah, somebody. Not my deacons now. But listen now, listen. When it comes to things like that, we as preachers, we got to push beyond the ignorance and the rebellion and preach the unadulterated words of God. Because sound doctrine never expires. Listen now, true pastors and preachers of today, we're ridiculed, we're mocked, and we're hated by the itchy ear audience. We're hated simply because we have chosen to preach and teach sound doctrine. But really and truly now, these folks need to be angry with those false preachers and teachers that have convinced them that.
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0: Yes, I want to shout out from my church, Shiloh Interdenominational Church in Nashville, Tennessee. 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
1: Hey family, it's Hezekiah Walker, and if you know what it feels like when the choir stands up to get ready to sing, well, this one is for you. It's Choir Fest at Sea, December the 5th through the 12th. We're sailing out of Miami on the Holland America. We're going to Grand Turk, San Juan, St. Thomas, and Half Moon Cay. My special guests is Fred Hammond, J.J. Harrison, Anthony Brown, Crystal Aiken, and more. Now, here's where it makes the difference, because sectional rehearsals will be going on for every soprano, alto, and tenor. There'll be master classes going on, and yes, I will be teaching one of them, and there will be a jam session that will run until they put us out. And there's going to be a finale concert where the choir is going to be you. You can book online, and if you book online, you'll get $100 off of your cabin.
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0: Yo, yo, what's up, everybody? This is Earl Bynum. You're on stage with Earl Bynum. I'm so glad you tuned in wherever you are all over the country. Thank you, thank you, thank you. As I say every week, that I appreciate your time, because time is absolutely something you cannot get back. Don't forget to follow me on Instagram. It's simply Earl Bynum. On Facebook, Earl Bynum Music. On YouTube, The Real Earl Bynum. On TikTok, Earl Bynum, okay? Anywhere Earl Bynum is me. If you don't see this face, it ain't me now. All right, make sure. But I love y'all. Don't forget to go to EarlBynum.com. I wrote a book going through prostate cancer. I think I told you guys about that. Going through prostate cancer, 8 weeks of radiation, and in that, God gave me a 30-day devotional called Still Standing. So go to EarlBynum.com. Check that out, EarlBynum.com. Still Standing. We still here. So we thank God for that. We thank God for that. Listen, I have a wonderful guest with me, and I'm so excited about it. All the way out of Detroit, Michigan. I'm talking about the one and only. Now, if I call the name Whitfield, y'all already know it got to be something good connected to it. I'm talking about the one and only David Whitfield. What's up, sir?
1: What's happening, Earl? Man, that was a great intro, man. Thank you, man.
0: Hey, I got you. We gonna jump right in here. So, David, let me ask you, growing up in Detroit and in the Whitfield family, what first made you realize gospel music was your own calling?
1: Wow, Earl. Well, starting off at a young age, being a part of a great legacy and being around all the gospel greats as a little boy, as an altar boy at Prayer Tabernacle Church, at the Voices of the Tabernacle, where the Craig Brothers and Afri Bold and Keith Pringle, and the list goes on, and Thomas Whitfield. I used to watch my uncle play. I used to watch the Craig Brothers direct the choir. And just right then, I realized, I said, man, that's what I want to do. And the Lord put it on me to do what I'm doing now. It was actually prophesied to my mother in my mother's womb what I would be doing as of right now.
0: Wow, that's amazing.

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This is Teddy Cross. Listen, you're listening to On Stage with Earl Bynum, who plays the best gospel music in the whole wide world. My nephew, listen, I need y'all to listen to my brand new song. It's called God Got This Thing, featuring Doug Williams of the world famous Williams Brothers. 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

0: short for music. You know, we can go on and name names and continue to name names. We know Motown started in Detroit. So with Detroit, Detroit has given us, given gospel music so much. Who in the city's music community is inspiring you right now, if anyone?
1: Oh man, so if I don't say this person, he will get me. He will get me, because he always opened his platform up for me. And that's none other than Dr. Michael E. Fletcher.
0: Wow.
1: Michael Fletcher always opens his platform up, always lending a hand, always supports. So I'm going to say it's Dr. Michael Fletcher, which is a member of the Thomas Whitfield
0: yes.
1: Company.
0: Oh, yes.
1: The choir director.
0: Yeah.
1: Of the Whitfield Company.
0: Yeah. Amazing. Amazing. And we know of the Michael Fletcher Chorale. So, you know.
1: Wow. Look and live.
0: Yeah. Come on. Come on. Come on.

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Ladies and gentlemen,

0: 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Just say, "Alexa, play Musical Soul Food." 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

0: 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In spite of present situations, God's power and anointing is breaking yokes through prayer.
1: I just want to thank you, Dr. CL Williams, for praying for me. 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

0: 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It absorbs moisture from the air and can damage the container's contents. While it's true that most meds are still good for a year beyond their expiration date, be cautious. 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I'm Alexis Comer for Black Health Now. 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
1: Gospel music don't get any better than this.

There was an old mother who lived in New Orleans who was displaced by Hurricane Katrina. She lost everything that she had, her home, car, family. And when they evacuated her, they sent her to a shelter between New Orleans and Baton Rouge. And while she sat there on a cot that they had provided for her, she had been without food and water and the necessities, and she began to cry. She started to shed tears, but while she was crying, she thought on the goodness of the Lord. And she started singing this little song. Jesus, Jesus, Jesus,

0: Come on, help me say that. Jesus, Jesus, Jesus. I need some help.
1: Jesus, Jesus, Jesus.
0: Come on, lift your voice and say, Jesus, Jesus, Jesus. Come on. Jesus, Jesus. Well, a young man walked up to her and said, Mother, why are you calling on Jesus? Shouldn't you be calling on FEMA? Shouldn't you be calling on the Red Cross, Salvation Army? Or better yet, shouldn't you be calling on President Bush and Cheney and those? And she said, son, you don't understand. There's a reason why I'm calling on that name. Because that's the name that's above every name. And she said, there's a reason why I'm calling on that name, Jesus. And you know what she told that young boy? She said, come here, let me tell you why I call on that name. Savior, Savior, Savior. Come on, help me say that.
1: Savior, Savior, Savior.
0: Anybody know him as the Savior?
1: Savior, Savior, Savior.
0: What's his name?

0: The paramedics was rushing by with a stretcher. They had an old man on the stretcher that had a seizure because he couldn't get his medication and his prescription. And she stopped him and said, "Where are you taking this man?" They said, "We're trying to get him over to the triage unit and get him some medical attention." She said, "Let me look at him." And while she was looking at the old man, a young girl came up with a baby in her arm, and the baby had a fever. She said,
1: "Here's one to take you back in the day, on Rejoice Musical Soul Food."
2: Well, praise the Lord, everybody. Well, praise the Lord, everybody. Anybody come to lift up Jesus tonight? Anybody come to lift up the name of the Lord? Why don't you just make some noise and give him all the glory? We come.

0: hey. Come on, somebody come to lift him up. Come on, lift him. Hallelujah. Hallelujah. Hallelujah. Glory to God. Glory to God.
1: Hallelujah. WSPO Charleston and WXST HD3 Hollywood Charleston. 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
2: You know it's not easy being a parent today. Just when you think you finally found your groove, girl, the world changes and so do your kids. But it's our responsibility as parents to make sure our interactions and style of discipline evolve as our kids grow. 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Child, we're praying for you. 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But don't lose heart. 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I'm Ebony Funderburk, your Glamazon mom. 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
3: That's a mommy moment. 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And remember, not all superheroes wear capes. Glamazon Mom.

William Shakespeare wondered what stuff are dreams made of. And people the world over have been asking themselves the same question since the beginning of time. The answers vary. But everyone agrees that dreams can be important sources of information, inspiration, or sometimes fear. The mental health community believes that dreams are a reenactment of our experiences and a reflection of our deepest joys, anxieties, and longings. Dreams can be subtle and symbolic or frighteningly realistic. Dreaming announces that despite our restful state, part of our brain is always awake and working. Recurring dreams can indicate deep fears, anger, or other strong emotions that may require professional help. Otherwise, enjoy your sweet dreams

0: us out of the valley, out of the storm, out of the grave. 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He already broke through. He did it, did it. A breakthrough. I said he did it, did it. A breakthrough.
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1: Let's talk entrepreneurship. For Focus on Women, this is April. Today, we're talking all things entrepreneurship with spirit-driven apparel owner, Alisa Graves. Spirit-driven allows the wearer to show on the outside the spirit that empowers them from the inside. Alisa, what advice can you offer women looking to start a business?
2: The biggest challenge, one, as an entrepreneur, period, for me, was to embrace the process. You are always in process. And it's not as short as you want it to be. What could happen is that you could give up or you could get frustrated. And what I've learned is that at this point, my motto is, if at first you don't succeed, try. Because there's so many moments, and I can say this, there's so many moments where I really didn't know what I was doing. And I know that God gave me what I needed to do it. And if I didn't continue to try, as well as trust, those things would not have happened.
1: Thanks for sharing, Alisa. It's always inspiring to hear how faith will see you through. For Focus on Women, this is April Anderson. 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

0: All right, welcome to Never Miss a Beat Top 10. I am Tamaya J. I hope you're having a great day today. All right, first, let's take a moment to thank God for everything He's done for us. Lord, we are nothing without You, and the music I play, I pray that it will touch and inspire someone to want more of You, Jesus. Amen. All right, y'all, listen, we got some great music coming your way, and guess what? We have a special guest. Yes, my sister, my friend, Gugu Atkins. We are going to talk about her new book. You don't want to miss that. And we got that Never Miss a Beat pick of the week. So keep it locked right here on Never Miss a Beat Top 10. Coming in at number 10, Javon Devon. This one is called 10X My Blessing right here on Never Miss a Beat. I'm Tamaya J.
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1: Thank you, God, for giving us our identity in you. We can know who we are because we know whose we are. And we don't have to work for your approval. You've called us by name.

0: working on me. Zacardi Cortez, that one is called Working on Me. Hey, sometimes God is working on you in ways nobody else can see. So don't be discouraged by the process. Every lesson, every setback, and every new beginning is helping shape who you are in the Lord. All right, so give yourself grace, keep growing, and trust God with the process. You are a working progress, and God isn't finished with you yet. All right, we got some more great music on the way. Listen, coming in at number 7. Here it is, Ernest Pugh with Your Glory to See You, right here on Never Miss the Beat Top 10.
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5: Your mind is like a machine without an off switch. If you don't give it something to do, it just runs on and on until it gets bored. If your mind is just sitting around without anything to do, it's going to start doing something, even if it doesn't seem to care what it is. A lot of people do stupid things because they let their mind sit idle. I heard about a 6-year-old boy who shot and killed another child. It made me wonder, what kind of idle thoughts were running through this child's mind? Where did he get those thoughts? Were his parents screening what he was watching on television? Were they taking him to see violent movies? As the saying goes, an idle mind is the devil's workshop. Give your mind something to do. Focus on the results you desire and make certain that your actions correspond with your goals. I'm Ed Gray, author of the book 40 Days to a Life of Gold. Elevate your thoughts and rise.

0: Hey, hey, we have someone very special on the show today. She is my sister, my friend. We have toured together. We have known each other for years, and I am just so happy that she's in town. And we are going to talk about her amazing book. She's an author, speaker, media guest, fashion stylist, and so much more. I want to welcome to the show my friend, again, my sister, Gugu Atkins. I'm excited that you're here. Let's talk about this book, What I Did to Become Who I Am. Who is Gugu Atkins today, and what did you have to do to become this woman?
1: You know, Tamaya, that's a good question. First of all, it's a lot, and I talk about it in the book. There was a series of steps and things that God led me to do that ultimately led to my healing and to just growth, and we're always continuing to grow. So, you know, while this book stops at a certain point, I'm continuing to learn different things, but

0: The main thing is that what I had to do is have my heart and mind open to the voice of God and how he was leading me and where he was taking me, and just always start my day submitting, you know, to God. So those actions are what led to the woman that I am today.
1: That's good. And you've said that while you were becoming, you didn't actually know what you were becoming. When did the deeper meaning of the book's title become clear to you? Like, when did it just hit you?
0: When God told me to write this book, he gave me what I did. And that was the beginning. That was just what he gave me when I was journaling and writing down, you know, my ideas and whatnot. And so what I learned along the way, as I was writing it, so the Lord kept saying, you know, he kept giving me that scripture about the lepers, like as they went, they were saved. So I knew that as I went, I was going to get something. But in my mind, I thought, oh, he's finally going to give me this contract or this thing, because I walked away from a big contract, a six-figure contract, and the Lord just kind of put me on, I felt like ice, but he put me in training for a minute. And so I'm thinking, oh, it's going to end with a thing. And I'm glad at this point that it didn't end with a thing, because I would have sent the message that this is what you do to get a thing. And it's not a thing. Like, the thing is God. The thing is peace. The thing is just a settledness in your spirit where you're like, hey, wherever you want to go, God, we can go. And for lack of a better way to say it, a nicer way to say it, he had to whip all of that out of me. And so that the deeper meaning came as I went. So as I'm going, I'm thinking, oh yeah, at the end of this, I'm gonna have a Netflix deal for, you know, my Really God series. And, you know, I've been writing a lot of different like sitcoms and things like that. Oh, I'm gonna have a publishing deal. I'm gonna have this. And it was none of that, and all of God.
1: All of God. You also wrote honestly about growing up with financial limitations while refusing to let lack define you. Tell us, how did your childhood shape your identity, ambition, and understanding of self-worth?
0: I mentioned in the book how my parents, specifically my dad, set the tone for, we're not about to act poor around here. We're not about to be lowly and downtrodden and, oh, this is us in the ghetto. Like, we were not allowed to take on that personality, that thought process, that idea. Like, we were not allowed to embrace that. And so following the leadership of my parents, because they set the tone, so because they refused to be downtrodden, or at least in front of us, they didn't put that in us. And if they saw us even attempting to act like we thought we was downtrodden, they would immediately correct it. Like, no, we're not poor. We just don't have some things, which I later found out came from Tina. That was her, you know, that was her saying that, you know, and so we just all embrace that. We just don't have some things. And just growing up, I realized that, you know, life is about ebb and flow. Sometimes it's tough. Sometimes it's hard. Yeah. Sometimes it's this or that. But if you keep your eyes on the promises of God, then you will know that you have better coming for you in the future. Mm-hmm. All things are working for your good. There's better that's in you. And so I just, when my parents set that tone of, you know, we're not poor, we just don't have some things, it allowed me to just understand that sometimes you don't have some things and you won't have everything. Because at the end of the day, like, what are things? What are things? What are things when you don't have God, when you don't have peace, when you don't have family, when you don't have togetherness, when you don't have that? Like, what are things anyway? So I'm so grateful that we just were not taught to care about things. And that's helped me to navigate, like, even in this space. I was telling, you know, Tamaya, you know how I get down. God has been extremely good to me. I had some great years, and I was like really doing well, you know, in my life. And I felt like I was well enough for what I wanted. I could do pretty much what I wanted to do. And what could have happened was, if I was not taught that things didn't make me, I could have gotten caught up in the fact that, okay, I'm Google. I'm the stylist. Everybody knows that I'm this. I'm a TV personality. I'm these things. And so I have to keep up this image. But because I was never taught to keep up images was never the thing that we cared about or we were taught to maintain. I didn't spend any time while I'm in this valley season trying to look like I still got it. Because the truth is, and you know this, because we've been hanging all weekend, I ain't got it. I don't have it. I don't have it right now, and that's okay. It's okay if I don't have the money that I'm used to. I can't move as comfortably as I used to move, because God is doing something, and I'm aware of that. And I think that a lot of people, when they're supposed to be going through a valley season, it ends up like a downward spiral because they're so busy trying to live for these perceptions and kind of pull themselves out of this moment.

0: maturely and not embracing this moment for what it is and letting God lead them and guide them through this moment. So I'm just so grateful that even as I ain't got money like that, I ain't got the stuff that I had, and I really feel like God is kind of hiding me because I'm getting a lot of no's and being ignored and like reaching out to people and they reading it, not responding. And at this point, I'm okay with all of it. But if I had spent an ounce of energy trying to look like what I felt like you perceived me to be, like I got this so going on, I wouldn't have spent the energy in building and shaping and healing. And that's what's required in this moment. Not looking like whatever I think people think I am. Because for one, I know they thought I was all that anyway. So in this space, I'm so grateful that I did not live to keep up an appearance, but I used and focused all of my energy on healing and learning and growing and fortifying myself in what God is trying to teach me right now so that I have what is needed when I get to where He's taking me.
1: That is so good, Goo. That is so good. All right, let's get into some of the most personal parts of the book. Your relationship with your father. How did you learn to tell the truth about the ways he wounded you while still honoring the good in him?
0: You know, it's like, I don't know if this is a law, but it's like the law of both and, right? Two things can exist. My dad did some things that...
2: Gospel music don't get any better than this.
1: Hey, hey, what's up, family? 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
1: You got him. Keep the tip up, kiddo. Reel him in. Reel him in.
2: C-A-L-L-D-A-D.
1: Hi, it's Matt from Call Dad. I really like to fish. I'm not that good at it, mind you. Let's say the fish and I, we have a mutual misunderstanding. My son, though, is obsessed with fishing. He picks the spots we fish. He tells me what lures to use. He ignores that the fish he's hunting is bigger than he is. Seriously, he pulled in a tarpon on his own last year. And when he decided to catch a long-nosed gar, bam, he hooked one. And the look on his face, pure joy. And when I see that joy, the feeling I get is, it's indescribable. Excitement, pride, the butterflies in my stomach. Seeing him be amazing. I like fishing, but I love being a dad.
2: All you gotta do is call dad.com.
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0: Welcome back to Never Miss a Beat. I'm Tamaya J, and we have Gugu with us. We are talking about her new book. Gugu, let's talk about your mentor telling you just because you forgave him does not mean he changed. How did that statement transform your understanding of forgiveness?
1: Oh my God, when Adi Black said that to me, it was just, that's why it's so good to have godly mentors and leaders
0: absolutely.
1: In your life. And,
0: absolutely.
1: You know, they're not, Adi Black wasn't chosen because she was this some big deal. She was just a servant willing to pour into people that she had leadership over. So she was our purity class teacher. At this point, I was outside of the purity class age, but she was still like that go-to, that voice to me.
0: Mm-hmm.
1: And when she was saying, Gugu, you're expecting for him to be changed because you forgave, but he's going to change when he changes. And then I just sat with that. I sat with that and I took it to God, and God said, you know, I was patient with you.
0: Mm.
1: I was patient with you. I'm like, but I'm only 20 years old. I think it was 19 or 20. And God was just like, yeah, that's true. That's true. But do you want to be right or do you want to be healed?
0: Mm.
1: And so, you know, so I had to just sit with and really just take that in, like, dang, he gonna change when he change. He gonna change when God changes him. And I don't know when that is, but I can't wait. I can't let my change be held up because his change ain't happening yet. I'm responsible for my change and my healing.
0: Yeah.
1: And God is giving me the tools, and he's kind of pulling me out of this. And I see, at this point, I'm seeing the end of the tunnel, so I can't stop and get stuck here. Like, it may hurt for a second, but I can't get stuck here in that, but why, but he's wrong. Yeah, but that ain't doing nothing for me, and I want to be healed.
0: Yeah,
1: I want to be whole. I did not want that pain. I didn't want that hurt. I didn't want that anger. I didn't want that mad thing. You know how y'all those people that say, oh, we good over here. Girl, I'm doing good. I'm good. I was like,
0: yes.
1: Ain't no good sound real strong. Like it sound, you know, almost like it's not so good. But hey, if that's what your good looks like, cool. I want my good to look like I'm good. God is good. Like, that's what I want my good to be and to feel in my heart. And I knew that it wasn't that. So God gave me the strategy on how to get

0: out of this like hole of hatred and anger. And so, yeah, when Adi said, you know, you expected him to be changed, that means I was like, okay, so I know, I was mature enough to know that when you don't pass the test, you got to take it again. So I was like, I know it's going to circle back around. So sure enough, it did. He did something else that upset me, hurt my feelings. And I had to make the choice to say, hey, hurt is one thing, mm-hmm. and I can't really control how bad this hurts, but I can control how I react to it. I can change my mind and think differently about how to move forward past this moment. And so that's what I began to choose to do. And when you create those new ideas and those new norms and those new mental pathways, the more you do that and exercise that, the more they become natural for you. So naturally, when I would think about it, I would just remind myself that he's going to change when he changes. Mm-hmm. And until now, I love him. And even when it hurt, I can also hurt and still choose to forgive. I do not have to go back on my word. Just because I'm hurt does not mean that I don't forgive. And sometimes I had to verbally say it out loud so the devil wouldn't try to trick me. Yeah. You mad? You didn't forgive? No. I am hurt, but I still choose to forgive. And you don't have control over that just because I'm feeling this hurt. And I know that pissed him off, but it got me through.
1: That is really good. That is really good. I'm glad you touched on, you know, what it is to still hurt and forgive, and giving us an example how someone can still move forward in that. That is really good. All right, I know you got to go, but listen, tell us, who is this book for, and how can we get this book, What I Did to Become Who I Am?
0: Oh my God, I wrote this book for everybody or anybody that, you know, they don't know how to get out of that hole. My Uncle Charles used to tell this story about a man who fell in a hole, and different people walked by and they would offer him a rope and a ladder and a this and a that, and like nothing would help him get out of the hole. And he said, then this old crazy preacher came and jumped in a hole with him. And so, you know, people were like, well, now we got two folks in a hole. And the preacher said, well, the only thing is, I've been in this hole before, so I know how to get out. So this is me reliving, jumping back into the hole, and hopefully showing people how to get out. Because I don't care how much people say, I'm good, I'm healed, I'm fine. Some people you just have to separate from, like, and I do understand that you have to do that, but that's up under there, that ain't peace, and that ain't love, and that ain't healed. And so for those people that are like me, that don't want that living in their heart, I don't care if you're a man, woman, boy, girl. I want those people to read this, and I want them, as they're reading this, to realize I was in that hole too. And then as I give you steps, prayerfully, we're climbing back out of this hole together. So that's who this book is for. People that are honest about the hurt that they dealt with. They didn't know how to, they don't know how to forgive because it hurts so bad. And so, you know, I'm not a therapist or anything like that. I'm just healed, and I'm just here to show you how to do it. And I just feel led to take this time to just, to anybody that was hurt or misunderstood or treated differently or whatever, like, I'm sorry. I'm sorry that you were hurt. I'm sorry that you were treated differently. And your feelings are legit. Like, those feelings are real. Stepkids and whoever, adopted kids, foster kids, somebody else raised you and treated you differently, grown, because what's happening is, God wants all of his children to be healed, even if those children are 55 or 27 or 68. That point where they were hurt, they still go there. And I pray that, you know, as you read this book, that the Holy Spirit takes you back to that very place where the pain or the hurt was inflicted, and just promotes healing there. But I just pray to whoever is reading this or listening to this, that they're honest about what they actually are feeling, and that they're not too fearful to revisit those places, but revisit it with a different mindset and different tools, so that the Holy Spirit can bring you up out of that, so that you too can experience true wholeness and true healing like he did for me.
1: 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That's my girl, Gugu. 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You can connect with her on socials at TheGuguAtkins. All right, y'all, keep it locked right here. We got more great music on the way on Never Miss a Beat. I'm Tamaya J. Never miss a beat.
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0: Canton Jones coming in at number three. That one is called Praise On Go. All right, listen, hey, if you want to connect with me, you can always go to my website at TamayaJ.com or hit me up on all socials at TamYYAJ. I would love to connect with you. All right, let's jump back into the countdown. Coming in at number two is Kenny Lewis and One Voice. God Did It, right here on Never Miss a Beat Top 10.
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2: Let's pray. Father, I thank you for this opportunity to address this body of believers who have assembled in this house, not even knowing exactly what to expect, but they came into the house of God to worship and to magnify you. Little did they know that they had a date with destiny today, and that before they leave here, strongholds and struggles will be pulverized up under the anointing of the Holy Ghost. Father, I give every demon, every witch, every soothsayer, every root worker notice. You got 60 seconds to clear the building. I feel a breakthrough about to hit this house. From the crown of my head to the soles of my feet. Break every bondage, every curse, every hex, every spell, every demonic influence that has ever sabotaged the destiny of every daughter and every son in this house. In the name of Jesus, bondages over ministries, over businesses, over companies, over families, over mothers and daughters and fathers and sons and churches and synods, we come against it now in the name of Jesus. Spirit of the living God, have your way in this house. I thank you for what you're about to do. Shake this house. Shake it like it's a rug. Shake it like it's a garment. Pulverize it. Great God that you are. I thank you for what I feel right now. Have your way in this house. In Jesus' name. Somebody shout amen.

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1: You got him. Keep the tip up, kiddo. Reel him in. Reel him in.
2: C-A-L-L-D-A-D.
1: Hi, it's Matt from Call Dad. I really like to fish. I'm not that good at it, mind you. Let's say the fish and I, we have a mutual misunderstanding. My son, though, is obsessed with fishing. He picks the spots we fish. He tells me what lures to use. He ignores that the fish he's hunting is bigger than he is. Seriously, he pulled in a tarpon on his own last year. And when he decided to catch a long-nosed gar, bam, he hooked one. And the look on his face, pure joy. And when I see that joy, the feeling I get is, it's indescribable. Excitement, pride, the butterflies in my stomach. Seeing him be amazing. I like fishing, but I love being a dad.
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5: Don't believe in their visions. 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